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1: I got some Usher on the way, Karol G's on the way, Dua Lipa, Bruno Mars, and some Katy Perry. Right now, we getting started with some Tame Impala, Jenny. Yeah, this one's called Dracula. You know it, baby. It's the

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1: Extreme, imagine somebody telling you that you're not allowed to talk for two entire weeks.
0: Well, they've never told me that, but I know someone told you that once.
1: Me? Oh, yeah, I did have vocal surgery years back. I thought your wife may have told you that. Shut up. Dasha actually has to do it. The Austin singer says years of nonstop touring caught up with her. So she's having surgery on her vocal cords later this month, followed by 2 weeks of complete vocal rest. She can't say nothing.
0: I'll never forget when that happened to you, man. We had to do the radio show for like a month with a bunch of different special guests just to keep this thing going. Because, you know, my boy Enrique had to get that vocal rest, too. It's our tools.
1: Exactly.
0: It's like a mechanic showing up to the shop with no tools.
1: And sometimes you don't realize you're abusing them. You got to hydrate. You got to really
0: be careful. Matter of fact, shut up, man.
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1: Take that, rewind it back. 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

What up, it's Wiz Khalifa, man. 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

0: One Republic, Ludacris, Adela. Oh my goodness, now it's getting good. Jason Derulo, Kylie Cantrell, The Beaches, JYT, the only place to be Tuesday, December 15th. 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
0: 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That's J to the A to the IME. DJ.

0: almost like finding a toy in the bag. It's a little gift at the end of each and every mix here tonight. 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Of course, a new DJ, a new key word. 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And that's DJ Jamie Ferreira bringing the joy tonight. iHeartRadio app, talk back for those tickets. On the other side of this, part two, you know what to do.
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0: That, my friends, was DJ Jamie Ferreira. J to the A to the IME, baby, for the midnight hour. Coming up next from your 76ers, bringing you the sounds of the city. You know him from Somo, Manny Young, maybe Lotta 15, right here on Samsung. It's DJ Joe Brasco, Nico Oso, your host, always doing the most. 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
2: Two final mixes, one final DJ. 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It's DJ Joe Brosco from your 76ers, Ladder 15, SoMo, Main Street, Maniunk. Put a face to the name, that's N-I-C-O-O-S-O Music. 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

0: yours. We really appreciate you making us a part of your Saturday night. 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Hopefully, our birds handle business tomorrow. Get some rest. We got a big day in the parking lot, violating all the new rules they made.
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It's Elvis Duran. We're looking for the ultimate Halloween couple for Q102's Till Death Do Us Part. One lucky couple will say I do at Pennhurst Asylum on Halloween night. 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
2: Coming up on What's Going On, Fairmont Park Conservancy CEO Tony Sorrentino shares what's happening in Philly's parks this fall. Help Hope Live Executive Director Kelly Green explains how the organization supports families facing overwhelming medical expenses. And the Kelly Ann Donlan Memorial Fund celebrates 50 years of helping families caring for children with serious illnesses and disabilities. I'm Lorraine Ballard Marl. What's Going On starts now. From historic preservation to health and recreation, Fairmont Park Conservancy works to keep Philadelphia parks welcoming, vibrant, and accessible. Joining us is CEO Tony Sorrentino to discuss his first year leading the organization, its full lineup of fall programs, and Play for Parks, a free celebration featuring West Philadelphia's own Chill Moody, special guests, and a fireworks finale. Tony, great to have you back.
3: Thank you so much for having me.
2: Well, you're approaching your first anniversary as CEO. What have you learned about the important role Fairmont Park Conservancy plays in Philadelphia's neighborhoods?
3: The Conservancy plays this role in Philadelphia neighborhoods by being a convener. We create public programs that bring people out to care for their park, to use their park, enjoy their park. It could be everything from a Saturday morning cleanup to a Friday night free movie. But parks are these really wonderful, big, open, democratic spaces, and the way you program them says who's invited.
2: The Conservancy is offering more than 20 free or low-cost events this fall. What are some of the highlights, and how do these programs support community health and connection?
3: We provide a variety of public programs that connect people to their parks, that enhance their health and their wellness in general. We do this through a program called We Walk PHL, 25 different walking groups in neighborhoods all across the city. You don't need anything except a good pair of shoes and a little bit of energy, and you get out and you meet friends, you socialize. It really is a way to not only get your body moving, but kind of keep your mind active as well. You meet new people. There are stargazing and natural science programs as well. So during the day, you can go out on hikes. We have experts that can teach you about botany, about plants, about the kind of wetlands that you can see down in the FDR Park or in the Cobbs Creek Park. And in the evenings, you can also do a little bit of stargazing and learn a little bit about the natural world by moonlight. And then I would say, finally, there is FDR Park possesses two great pieces of land that we use. One is a lake, and on the lake are these heron bones. These boats, you can get out onto the water, paddle with your friends and family, and take in the park from the water's view. Also a spectacular view of the skyline. And also on the last Friday of every month, we do salsa dancing. It's called Bailar at FDR. Again, no special skills or instructions, just a willingness to dance in public.
2: Tell us about Play for Parks, which is happening Friday, October 16th from 7 to 9 at the John Welsh Memorial Fountain in West Fairmont Park. What can folks expect from Chill Moody's Clubhouse, the local vendors? And there's actually going to be a fireworks finale, so tell us all about that.
3: Play for Parks is going to be a really wonderful, free, open-to-the-public event on a Friday night, 7 to 9. Chill Moody is a great musician, great local artist. He's a DJ. He also has this kind of posse that he hangs out with. He calls it the Clubhouse, and it's a mix of musicians, DJs, bands of all different kinds of genres. They are putting on a two-hour performance of different musical acts, different genres and styles, free and open to the public. That's going to be really fun. That part of the evening concludes with a firework display right around 10 minutes to 9, so the last 10 minutes of that two-hour concert over the Memorial Hall in West Fairmount Park. So you imagine yourself looking at that spectacular building from 1876 with musicians in front of it, people picnicking, people dancing, socializing, enjoying food trucks, enjoying all kinds of treats, games for children. And then that gets polished off at the end of the night with a beautiful firework display over Memorial Hall.
2: All right, I'm going to tell you my first Fairmont Park story. While I was not born in Philadelphia, I consider myself a Philadelphian, but this is where I date myself. Back when I was in high school, we went to New York to see the astronauts who'd landed on the moon do their ticker tape parade in New York City. So we went to New York, we came back, and we got lost in Philadelphia. We kept getting lost in Philadelphia, but we kept getting lost in Fairmont Park. And I remember remarking to myself as a young high school student, wow, this is beautiful. It was so green. Even though we were lost very happily because it was so beautiful. What is your Fairmont Park story?
3: Oh, my goodness. Well, there's many. When you grow up in West Philadelphia, as I did, Fairmont Park becomes a little bit of your front lawn, a little bit of your backyard. I learned to drive on some of the roads in Fairmont Park, which was really critical. And I didn't hurt myself or anyone else in that particular situation. I learned to play golf at Cobbs Creek, which is part of the Fairmont Park system in the neighborhood that I was from. Baseball, basketball, football. There's too many stories to pick just one, but I would say it becomes a part of your upbringing. It becomes a part of your maturation, because as you start to get old enough to leave the house as a kid, your parents know you're safe because you're in the park. You're playing with your friends and you're having a good time. When you're old enough to learn how to drive, the roadways in there are just safe enough and just off the beaten path enough that you can practice kind of driving. You get older and you're going out on dates, you know, this is a great place for a date. I do have a fun date story. There is a part of Fairmont Park in the West area, the Centennial District. It's called the Whisper Wall. I'm not sure if you're familiar with this.
2: Oh, totally, yeah.
3: And so I remember being on a date and taking this person there and sitting on one side of the Whisper Wall, and they're on the other side of the Whisper Wall, and they did not believe it was going to work, and it worked.
2: Yeah, it's very cool. You're on opposite sides, and it's though that person is right next to your ear, even though they're kind of far away. It's because of the weird acoustics of that particular thing. Now, beyond attending events, how can residents volunteer, support their neighborhood parks, and find programs happening close to them?
3: Well, you can always visit our website, myphillypark.org. There is a variety of resources at your disposal there, so you can get there. You know, Philly is a city of neighborhoods, and Philly neighborhoods all have parks of different sizes and acreages and programs. Some are just green, some are basketball courts, but every neighborhood seems to have their own park identity. And there's an association, a loose association of park friends groups. There's 144 of them. So chances are, you know, there's going to be a park friends group associated with where you live. And it's very easy to just do a little bit of searching and find out which one of those you'll belong to. And when you belong to one of those, you get on their list and they're inviting you out to walks. They're inviting you out to picnics. They're inviting you out to do cleanups on a Saturday or a Sunday, movie nights. Each of them have their own identities and they reflect the identities of the neighborhoods that they're in. South Philly is different than Roxborough, different than the Wissahickon, different than North Philly, but they're all really vibrant and interesting. What they have in common is the people that lead them, who are volunteers, care very passionately about their park and their neighborhood. There's also an activity you can participate called Love Your Park. And this happens in the spring and it happens in the fall. And we're planning now for the fall event around November 13th. It's actually a week worth of activities that you can sign up for. You can sign up for that as well through our website, myphillypark.org. And there's always a signature site. And this year's signature site is going to be in South Philadelphia.
2: Fantastic. Well, there's so many things that one can do through the parks, but in particular, we want to highlight the event that's coming up, which is Play Four Parks, happening Friday, October 16th from 7 to 9 p.m. at the John Welsh Memorial Fountain in West Fairmont Park. It's going to be pretty cool. Local vendors, of course, Till Moody's Clubhouse, fireworks finale at 8:50. And outside of that, there's so many things to do in Fairmont Park. And thanks to the Fairmont Park Conservancy for working to keep Philadelphia's parks welcoming, vibrant, and accessible. CEO Tony Sorrentino, thank you so much for joining us today.
3: Thank you for having me.
2: When a family faces a transplant, serious injury, or illness, the cost can extend far beyond medical bills. Help Hope Live has supported community fundraising for families since 1983, and its 14th annual Live It Up Gala is coming to Drexel Hill October 29th. Joining us is Kelly Green, Executive Director of Help Hope Live. Kelly, understand that you are celebrating a big milestone. Tell us what that is, and also, how did you get started, and how do you help families?
4: So we are facing our 43rd anniversary on September 30th, and it's really exciting. We were founded by a heart transplant surgeon who realized at that time heart transplants were experimental, and so insurance didn't cover them. And so the cost was prohibitive for so many people and his patients who needed them. It was a Temple Hospital surgeon, And he recognized this important piece. So what he did was he built an organization so that we could bring together communities of support to help one another, because that's kind of what humanity does best. We help each other when we're in crisis. And so he built this organization so that people could help each other to just get a heart transplant and survive. We have since grown over the 43 years to help families facing heart transplants, organ transplants, organ and cell transplants, and also catastrophic injuries and illnesses like spinal cord injuries, traumatic brain injuries, ALS, cancer, spinal cord strokes, and a variety of other conditions. So we are here helping people still to activate a community of support and help one another when we need it most. The key element is no one should ever face these things alone.
2: Kelly, how exactly does this work and how is it different from GoFundMe, for instance?
4: That's a great question. So we hear a lot of stories about GoFundMe. And one thing that we can say is GoFundMe is great, right? It brings together communities of support to help one another when things are really difficult. But the one thing it doesn't provide is kind of a trusted platform and a place where these concerns are vetted, where we know without a shadow of doubt that people are going to use the funds for what they intended to use them for. And so what we do is slightly different. We ask people to help us to raise funds in their honor, but for Help Hope Live. And we hold them. And when they submit bills, we pay them. And we really choose to provide that assistance by paying direct to vendor. So we pay medical bills and medical related bills, relocation, cost of medication, co-pays, deductibles. I mean, let's face it, even with the best of health insurance, these bills can be unaffordable when facing catastrophic conditions. And so what we want to do is make sure that we level that playing field so that people have access to what they want and what they need when facing a catastrophic condition than just what the insurance allows them access to.
2: Right. And also it makes it possible for those who are the recipients of these funds not to have to pay taxes on it, right? Because it's kind of like you're like a fiscal agent for these folks.
4: We do. We kind of set the guardrails so to make sure that the funds are being used appropriately. But most important, they don't have to pay taxes on them. They don't have to declare this as income. Oftentimes when you use a GoFundMe, it drops into your bank account. When that happens, it actually is reportable and potentially taxable income. Government assistance like Medicaid can be sacrificed by using these services. With us, you're raising funds for a charity. There are the guardrails. It is safe and protected. A donor knows that those funds are going to be used correctly. And most important, people can just focus on healing and thriving while we help on the back end to pay all those bills.
2: Well, let's talk about an example of someone who's really been helped by Help Hope Live. Amanda Parizo was paralyzed in a Philadelphia shooting, and she's going to be a special guest. Why is it important to hear directly from people navigating life after a serious injury?
4: So Amanda is such an incredible human being. So she was already an occupational therapist when this happened, and she works at Jefferson. And when she was out playing kickball with a bunch of her friends in East Kensington in 2021, she was a victim of gun violence. It was a random shooting. She survived, but she is paralyzed from the waist down. And so what she's doing with her energy is she continues to be an occupational therapist for people who face spinal cord injuries. But she is also now this spokesperson for people to have access to restaurants, to community centers, to all the places that people want to go into, but truly don't have access, especially in the city of Philadelphia. All of these buildings and all of these places, especially in Center City, are historic. And it's really difficult to get ramps put in or to have new entrance ways. And so what she's doing is building a process so that people can get into these restaurants. How do we purchase ramps for them? How do we get those restaurants to purchase ramps? How do we make sure they're accessible to everyone? She is just a force to be reckoned with, and she is amazing.
2: Well, we'll get to hear her speak at the gala, and I wonder if you can tell us a little more about what people can expect when they support this Live It Up gala that's happening on October 29th?
4: So they can expect to meet a variety of amazing human beings who have inspired hope and help for so many, like Dr. Christina Sadowski, who is a co-founder of the International Center for Spinal Cord Injury at the Kennedy Krieger Institute, and our Live Award that goes to the Abilities Expos. So these are people who create an expo all over the country, and it is free for all attendees. There can be upwards of 10,000 people who attend their events all over the country over a given weekend. It is all the new and instrumental equipment that people need when facing any kind of catastrophic condition. And then we have another volunteer of the year is Jeremy Babner. And he is the founder of what we call our Plaintiffs Fund. Our Plaintiffs Fund is set up specifically for people who are awaiting a trial. They are a plaintiff who has a catastrophic health condition. And a lot of out-of-pocket expenses. And oftentimes what we see is as these court cases drag on, people lose their homes, they lose access. And so what we want to do is make sure they have access. And Jeremy was truly instrumental in making sure these things happen. So the people who are injured have access to everything they need for their recovery and don't lose their home in the process. Mm. And so we now offer funds upwards of $5,000 to anybody who comes to us that is a plaintiff. We teach them how to use our services. We teach them how to fundraise because it's something they're going to need for the rest of their lives. And once we do that, we teach them how to raise $10,000. We offer an additional $5,000 of support just to continue to pay those bills so that nobody faces this alone. 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They will meet our team and our board of directors. And it's just an incredible night of passion and joy and hope and being together.
2: Wonderful. Well, give us the specifics. Again, it's happening Thursday, October 29th. Where's it going to be at?
4: At the Drexel Brook in Drexel Hill, Pennsylvania.
2: Which is 4700 Drexel Brook Drive in Drexel, Pennsylvania. So I see on my sheet here. And and it's from 6 to 9. 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
4: Just go to helphopelive.org and all the information is there. 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
2: For our listeners, Kelly and I are good friends and we've known each other for a very long time. And I do know this to be true is that, Kelly, you are a passionate advocate in whatever you do. And you've really taken this organization and moved it up to the next level and helped so many people with so much heart and so much passion. And I thank you for that. I think you're doing some awesome stuff. And listeners out there, go check it out. It's a wonderful, wonderful event. Every year it happens. And again, celebrating a more than four decades of helping people who are experiencing a transplant, serious injury or illness. These costs can extend far beyond medical bills and one's ability to pay for them. Help Hope Live has supported community fundraising for families since 1983. And again, its 14th annual Live It Up Gala is happening at Drexel Hill on October 29th. Kelly Green, thank you for all you do. Thank you for uplifting all of these folks who so need it. We know how difficult it is to afford medical care. And it's nice to know that there is an organization that truly is helping people survive thanks to the work that you're doing.
4: Thank you, Lorraine. It's always good to see you.
2: For 50 years, the Kellyanne Dolan Memorial Fund has been a lifeline for families caring for children with serious illnesses and disabilities. Joining us are Kelly Dolan, founder of the Kellyanne Dolan Memorial Fund, and Danielle Griffith, executive director. Since its founding, the organization has assisted more than 50,000 families, paid more than $10 million in essential bills, and brought hope to thousands during the holidays. Now the fund is celebrating its remarkable legacy while launching innovative new programs that continue to make a difference. So thank you so much. Let's start with you, Peggy. Take us back 50 years. What inspired you and your husband, Joe, to create the Kellyanne Dolan Memorial Fund? And did you ever imagine that it would grow into what it is today?
5: young when I think about it. I was in my 20s when Kellyanne took sick. And, you know, it introduced us to a whole new world of people who were struggling beyond belief. When she was diagnosed first with a condition called aplastic anemia, which means that the bone marrow shuts down and stops producing blood products. We were hospitalized a lot. She needed blood transfusions constantly. So we spent a lot of time in the hospital as an inpatient and in an emergency room, and met so many other families who had children with all kinds of critical and chronic illnesses and disabilities and genetic disorders. And that's when we began to hear the struggles that they were going through that fortunately we didn't have, because we had support from my parents and my husband, we had our own business. So he had a partner. So when he couldn't be at work, the partner took over. So yeah, it was just amazing the hardships that we saw all around us and the lack of support at that time, 50 years ago. When Kellyanne died and we established the fund, there would be no way that I suspected or even looked ahead 50 years to think that it would still be around and we were growing and stable.
2: Danielle, the fund has helped more than 50,000 families and paid over $10 million in bills. What are some of the biggest challenges families with medically fragile children face that many people may not realize? Danielle, the fund has helped more than 50,000 families and paid over $10 million in bills. What are some of the biggest challenges families with medically fragile children face that many people may not realize?
6: So many challenges that they face are missed time from work, caring for their other children, not getting paid because they're paid by hour. So then they miss wages, and then therefore

0: sick kid.
1: One of the fund's newest initiatives is Exchangeable, which redistributes adaptive equipment like wheelchairs and other medical devices. How does this program help families while also reducing waste?
0: When children get medical equipment, it can take up to 18 months to actually get the equipment into homes. And then when you're able to get new equipment, it also takes 18 months to get the new equipment. So equipment sits, right, for at least a year and it's not being used anymore that other families could use that are needing bigger equipment, needing other equipment. And so we're able to take in that equipment and fill those gaps for families who are waiting to get it and have outgrown their wheelchairs, activity chairs, walkers, gait trainers, bath chairs. And then it doesn't just sit in people's homes. So it reduces waste in the environment.
1: You also have another program called Unity Sports, which pairs student athletes with children with disabilities for inclusive soccer. What impact do you hope this program will have on everyone involved?
0: Like Peggy, I have a child with special needs, so I definitely have experienced this firsthand where siblings don't get to play with their brother or sister who is ill. And so what we wanted to do as the Kellyanne Dolan Memorial Fund was to provide a community for our families where parents will get to know each other, siblings can play with each other, and they can just have an afternoon or a morning of just normalcy where they can, you know, play soccer. We actually did basketball as well. We are trying to provide a community where people are safe and can share their journeys with other families.
1: Back to you, Peggy. You're celebrating an incredible milestone with the 50th anniversary gala, Foodies and Philanthropy, Thursday, October 9th at Lila in Northern Liberties. Tell us a little bit about what guests can expect and how will attending help support families in need?
2: Danielle is actually better equipped to answer that question because she's in the production stages. I've been retired now for 10 years, so I'm basically coming as a guest.
1: Okay.
2: And I know what we're going to expect is a great time celebrating and meeting past donors and having just a fun time. And the money, of course, that we raise that day will go to the fund and to the families that we support. So, Danielle, have anything to add?
0: I do. We are thrilled to be having it at Lila. It's part of the Cook and Solo restaurant group. So the food is going to be amazing. We have a band coming, Former Strangers. We will hear from several families. You'll hear from myself and from Peggy and from our board president just about the impact and that the fund has had and looking forward to the next 50 years of helping families who are caring for sick, injured, or disabled children. And all the money will go to all of our programs to ensure a safe community for our families to go on this journey.
1: Peggy, it is said that a person always remains alive as long as they are in someone's memory, right? And so what you've done is you've created this memorial fund, and in doing so, her memory will constantly and forever be kept alive. But for those who never met her or knew her, I wonder if you can tell us a little bit about your daughter.
2: First of all, Kelly was born on New Year's Eve, 1969. So she was the last of the 60s, I always said. And she was just a great, happy baby. But she didn't start showing signs of something wrong until maybe she was a year and a half. But it was 2 years old that she finally did get the diagnosis. You know, and when I've said this before, when you have a child that grows up in the hospital, they kind of stop being just your child. They pick up on the personalities and the characteristics of those caregivers that are taking care of her. They get a very funny sense of humor. And at a very grown-up sense of empathy and compassion. I know at one time Kelly was getting a bone marrow test, which was very painful. She had had one before, and they were having a difficult time extracting the marrow from her hips. And she did a lot of crying, and when it was over, her doctor was in a sweat, and the whole medical team that was around her, they were, you know, like, waving and trying to cool themselves off. And while she's crying, she sat up and she looked at her doctor and said, "I love you, Fred." And

0: sweetness that existed in her. She had had steroids treatment, heavy dose of steroids for about a 6-week period to see if it could have some positive effect. And the steroids gave her a lot of the side effects. And one of the side effects was a deep voice. And she, when we would be out somewhere, say in the store or something, and she would start to talk, heads would turn. We got accustomed to her voice, but heads would turn. It was like, wow, you know, but she was great. She loved to play with dolls, and she was real protective of her sister, Chrissy, who was 13 months younger. And, you know, when I look back at photos and I see them together, I'm just reminded of that unique partnership that they had sort of in play. She loved her dolls, and she had one doll in particular that she never really gave it a name. She just called it Big Doll, and that went with her everywhere. She loved music, and she loved to sing and dance, and she was just a joy. You know, she really was my heart.
1: Yeah. Well, her memory lives on in this wonderful fund, the Kellyanne Dolan Memorial Fund, a lifeline for families caring for children with serious illnesses and disabilities. Danielle, if people want to know more information about the Dolan Memorial Fund and about the upcoming event that's happening October 9th to celebrate the fund and also raise money, how do they find out more?
2: They can go to dolanfund.org under Support Us and then Events, and they will see the link right there. They can visit our social media, which is Dolan Fund on Instagram and Kellyanne Dolan Memorial Fund on Facebook, or they can call the office.
1: Wonderful. And that number is?
2: 215-643-0763.
1: All right. Thank you so much for joining us, Peggy Dolan, founder of the Kellyanne Dolan Memorial Fund, and Danielle Griffith, executive director. Good luck. I'm sure it's going to be a wonderful event, and it's lovely to hear, Peggy, how you kind of brought your daughter alive for us in describing her and all the wonderful work that you're doing through this fund. Thank you so much for all that you're doing.
2: Thank you for having us.
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1: 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What will you stand for? You've been listening to What's Going On, and thank you.

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Somber, Charlie Puth, One Republic, Ludacris, Jason Derulo, and more will be there. You should be there too, so get your tickets before they're gone.

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Elvis Duran. We're looking for the ultimate Halloween couple for Q102's Till Death Do Us Part. One lucky couple will say I do at Pennhurst Asylum on Halloween night. You'll get a ceremony, reception, catering, everything. 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
1: Yo, what up? 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

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Somber, Charlie Puth, One Republic, Ludacris, Jason Derulo, and more will be there. You should be there too, so get your tickets before they're gone.

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2: 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That's coming up after Olivia Rodrigo, Stupid Song. New York

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2: Yo, what up? 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

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Tell us why you want to say I do inside Penhurst Asylum. And you can do that Halloween night with Q. I can't.

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1: 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We have more chances for you to win tickets coming up after 12 o'clock. Here's Somber. He's going to be there.

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1: 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Somber, Charlie Puth, One Republic, Ludacris, Adela, Jason Derulo, and more. 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The word is season this hour, okay? 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

It's Elvis Duran. We're looking for the ultimate Halloween couple for Q102's Till Death Do Us Part. One lucky couple will say I do at Pennhurst Asylum on Halloween night. 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

favorite moments during Bruno Mars's performance on the Romantic Tour is his angel baby cam. Like, you never know what's gonna go on the big screen. It's sometimes it gets saucy, spicy. It's cute. I'm so-

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2: 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First, Ariana Grande. Here's Petal.
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1: All right, sending you to Q102 Jingle Ball presented by Capital One, December 15th, Xfinity Mobile Arena. 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Make sure in your talkback you have the keyword ring for a chance to win Jingle Ball tickets to see Somber, Charlie Puth, One Republic, Ludacris, Adela, Jason Derulo, and more. All right, here's Dominic Fike now on Q.

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8: Action News meteorologist Peyton Domsky. It's cloudy and at times damp to end the weekend. Keep the umbrella nearby. Scattered spotty showers are likely today with highs stuck in the mid-60s. While clouds remain overnight and patchy fog becomes possible, tomorrow we quickly brighten things back up. Highs are near normal in the low 70s with a gusty breeze at times. A great day to open up the windows for some fresh air.
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0: son's birthday. How old is he turning?
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0: Well, I'm guessing you're throwing a party for him right now, right?
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0: That sounds so much fun. Am I invited to this? I want to eat some cake.
1: Absolutely. You come on down and we will fatten you up, my friend.
0: You know, I am working on my dad bod, so this actually helps.

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Somber, Charlie Puth, One Republic, Ludacris, Jason Derulo, and more will be there. You should be there too, so get your tickets before they're gone.

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That means your chance to win tickets to our party December 15th, Xfinity Mobile Arena, Somber, all right, Charlie Puth, One Republic, Ludacris, and more. 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

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Somber, Charlie Puth, One Republic, Ludacris, Jason Derulo, and more will be there. You should be there too, so get your tickets before they're gone.

102. 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Oh, I cannot get enough of Jack Blues Bieber, Justin Bieber's son, of course, being just the perfect model for Justin Bieber's brand, Skylark. 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
2: Ari celebrated 2 months of Petal this week, and we're just so happy for her. This album feels so real, and we're just applauding her for that.

It's Elvis Duran. We're looking for the ultimate Halloween couple for Q102's Till Death Do Us Part. One lucky couple will say I do at Pennhurst Asylum on Halloween night. 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
1: Cacti, there's some busy ladies as of recent. They were on SNL last week, and they're going to be at the Victoria's Secret Fashion Show. 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
3: 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He's got this cool mix of pop, R&B, rock. 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
1: 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Somber, Charlie Puth, One Republic, Ludacris, Jason Derulo, and more will be there. You should be there too, so get your tickets before they're gone.

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2: 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A little bit of bling bling. 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
1: Olivia Rodrigo says a lot of her album is inspired by Sex and the City, different characters. I need one of the cast members to get up on stage with her at one of these shows. Maybe the New York show. I don't know. I'm just throwing out ideas here. 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
1: So rumor has it, it's possible we might get another version of Spider-Man, A Brand New Day, with cameos and deleted scenes. And I wouldn't be mad about hearing this one again in the movie, Tame Impala. This

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Somber, Charlie Puth, One Republic, Ludacris, Jason Derulo, and more will be there. You should be there too, so get your tickets before they're gone.

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0: 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My name's Kiana. What have you been up to today?
1: Been kind of a slow day, honestly. Bed rotting.
0: Oh, the best. Are we watching any shows?
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0: 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Such a great show.
1: I love that show.
0: Never underestimate the power of a rewatch. So good. 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

Cat's Eye Animal on Q102. My name's Kiana. I loved their SNL skit last week. They were on as a musical guest, but also did a skit and had a fake song called Newton's Cradle. It was really funny.

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2: One of my favorite collabs of the summer, and it's one that I'll love for years to come. And it just sounds like summer, you know what I mean? Ooh, to be on a beach drinking a fruity cocktail listening to this song, yes please. Tyla and

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Somber, Charlie Puth, One Republic, Ludacris, Jason Derulo, and more will be there. You should be there too, so get your tickets before they're gone.

nothing better than a cozy Sunday night. It's Kiana on Q102. I need movie recommendations. I want to watch as many fall-coded movies as possible since we know October is going to go by in a blink, right? Like, I've got the classics on my list, you know, the Hocus Pocus rewatch, Halloween Town rewatch, but what do you have on your list? Let me know.

0: season. It's Kiana on Q102. It's going to be such an amazing night, December 15th. Somber, Charlie Puth, One Republic, Ludacris, Adela, so many more. 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
2: 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It's new.

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9: All right, guys, let's do this. What up? It's JoJo on the radio. This is the iHeartRadio Countdown. Magnus Farrell, it is so cool to finally meet you. How are you, man?
10: I'm good. Thanks for having me.
9: Absolutely. How have we never met? You know, maybe this is the right time. I don't know.
10: Yeah, I think it's the right time. I think everything's kind of coming together for me as of late, and here we are. So I'm just grateful to be here.
9: To start off with that, safe to say your life has exploded over the last, I don't know, 3 months, 6 months. Describe these last couple of months, how things have been turned upside down.
10: Yeah, I mean, no, it's been... I mean, it's all my dreams come true, to be honest. And I've been at it for such a long time now. I'm just, it's crazy, man. And it's been super surreal just to see all the love and support from, you know, people that I looked up to and listened to, and just to see people connecting with the music. It's the greatest thing ever.
9: What a trip, man. We got lots to chat with Magnus. Music, life, all that good stuff. On with the countdown. Let's go. This is song number 20.
1: Steve Lacy. Oh, yeah. Come on.

0: song number 19 this week on the iHeartRadio countdown. What up, it's JoJo on the radio. Magnus Farrell's hanging out. Magnus, expanding what we just talked about 6 months ago, let's just throw that number out there. You could go most places probably without getting, you know, recognized, is my guess, you know. Now you got a record that's blown up. When's the first moment you realize, for lack of a better saying, oh my God, holy crap, this is happening? When was that moment, if you can pinpoint it?
1: I think I was on the August shows of my Blue Note residency, and I remember looking at my phone, and I had already, like, it already blown up a little bit just because of the Michelle Obama podcast and my right. dad going on playing the song. But I saw these New Zealand guys, reacting to the song, and you know, it had like 28,000 likes or something like that, which is a lot, but, you know, I had seen a few videos kind of at that capacity, and, I checked my phone. I was at like 192,000 followers. I played the show. I came back. It had doubled.
0: Shut the.
1: And I was like, oh, wow. Okay. This is intense. Like, this is crazy. And that was for sure the moment.
0: What? So you're like, we're thinking like your onstage set is probably what, 2 hours, give or take?
1: Hour and 10.
0: So an hour and 10, you went 150 plus thousand followers. God. What?
1: Crazy, dude.
0: I'm going to check my phone after this interview and see how I'm doing. Magnus Farrell's hanging out on with the countdown. Let's do it. This is song number 18.
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0: 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More coming up. Dearly beloved, we are gathered here today to see if your love can survive until death.
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13: All right, guys, we're back. It's JoJo on the radio. This is the iHeartRadio Countdown. Magnus Farrell's hanging out. New album called Groove Therapy. First of all, why the title, Magnus?
14: Groove Therapy, I mean, I think it just kind of reflects on what music means to me. You know, every time, especially when I was in high school, the piano and just writing music was somewhat of a therapy to me. And I noticed anytime I felt like an overwhelming emotion, whether it was positive, negative, doesn't matter. I would always be at the piano, always trying to write something. And yeah, I think that something that's groovy to me is like somewhat of a therapy. And I think it's a unique kind of pairing because you wouldn't think of the two to go together, but they do for me.
13: Yeah, I've heard so many times that music is so therapeutic, but yeah. Like with a therapist, you say things that you wouldn't say in public.
14: Yeah.
13: With music, it is all public once it gets released, of course. Have you ever released anything, or is there anything on this album you think like, man, maybe I shouldn't have, it's too much, you know, or is it just, are you an open book?
14: Well, I mean, I've gone through phases of like kind of getting, I guess, insecure about what you're writing about, and almost like, I mean, I wouldn't say insecure, but maybe like more just, you know, it's vulnerable.
13: Right.
14: But I mean, through this process, through this whole journey of writing and making music, for me, my best work is always when it's the most honest, and when it's the most honest, I'm the most vulnerable. So just kind of have to accept it.
13: Why is it like you have to be the most vulnerable to have a great song?
14: I don't know. It's just how it is.
13: I just want to lie once and have a great song. God. Hey, what song, and there's a reason I asked this question, what song, and I don't know the titles yet, you know, what song almost did not make the album? And the reason I asked it is, for some reason, fans tend to gravitate towards those songs that you, for some reason, you, the artist, were fighting putting on.
14: Yeah, it's this track called A Little Fun. I really pushed for that one to be on the album, or on the EP.
13: But they were fighting you on that one?
14: Yeah, we were kind of, well, they weren't fighting. It was just had to go through a few changes,
13: right.
14: You know, to make it in both acceptable in my world that I had been building before and just, you know, digestible for people to listen to.
13: Gotcha.
14: Yeah.
13: Or the album's once again called Groove Therapy. Magnus Ferrell's hanging out on with the countdown. Time for an extra track. 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

0: That was song number 17 this week on the iHeartRadio Kenna. What up, it's JoJo on the radio. Magnus Farrell's hanging out. Magnus, when you wrote Asleep Talking, which we're going to play later on, did you have a gut feeling this was going to blow up, or did it all catch you by surprise?
1: Yeah, it's interesting. It's like you can't, you never know. You just never know. And the one thing I did know about Asleep Talking was that it was the first song that felt fully like who I was, if right. that makes sense. And I just knew that it was super authentic and I could defend that song with my life. I'd be able to play it for a room of 100 people. I knew we're going to hate it and I still would be vibing to it, you know? And so like that was kind of the thing. I was like, oh, this is special to me. And, you know, we put it out in April and it took a little bit of time for it to catch fire.
0: Every song takes its own path.
1: It's crazy. You know? Yeah, yeah. But I just knew it was special to me. And I knew at one point, you know, when it all happened, because you really got to just believe that it's going to happen, that people would come back to it. And here we are.
0: And you said, you mentioned your dad played it on the Michelle Obama podcast. Mm-hmm. Did you know he was going to do that or did it just catch
1: you? I did know he was going to do that. I wasn't aware I didn't know it was going to go on social media. I didn't know. I thought it was going to just be on like podcasts or something. Right. I also like forgot that he had done it because he, you know, you film it 3 weeks in advance and then right. you put out the episode. So he told me, I was like, oh, okay, super cool. And then I was in Oregon with a bunch of family friends and like in the woods, no internet.
0: In the woods.
1: And like, I mean, there's a little bit of Wi-Fi in the cabins when you're there. So I come back after just kind of being off my phone. I see this video going crazy. And then I see like my social media person like, hey, post this. I'm like, okay. And then I keep coming back and it's like kept blowing up and blowing up and blowing up. And I was just like freaking out in the woods.
0: God. I mean, Michelle Obama is rocking out to your track.
1: It's unbelievable. Like that, I would have never thought.
0: That is your life, dude.
1: I know.
0: All right, Magnus Farrell is hanging out. Back to the countdown. Let's do it. This is song number 16.
2: Stella Lefty, Boston. On a